0: stirred the pot on data centers. I think it's an important conversation to have and actually address a lot of the concerns that are out there, too. On that note, let's go to Clovis in Charleston, West Virginia. Welcome to the show.
1: Well, hello. How are you?
0: Doing well. Thanks.
1: Great. I was calling in regards to the data centers.
0: Yes, sir.
1: Yes.
0: Yep, go ahead.
1: Well, I agree with almost everything that you say in regards to the creation of jobs and so forth. But I live in West Virginia. We have several data centers that have now popped up, mainly due because of our water source and the availability of land. However, our water sources have started to become polluted from the data center's runoff, even though it's supposed to be filtered. And you can see these on some videos that are out in regards to especially a data center that is located in Marion County, West Virginia.
0: So you are exactly right, and this is an important part of the conversation. Thank you for the call and for being there, because there are a lot of concerns about water. Here is what I would compare it to. It's the Industrial Revolution, right? How awful were a lot of the environmental outcomes from the early days of the Industrial Revolution? It was horrible, right? But what was the answer? Was the answer, well, we're just not going

0: on Hannity Live tomorrow from noon to 3. 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

0: increase in the population between 2020 and 2025. Wow. Nearly double the national population growth of 3.1%. Regional age patterns are changing for a few key reasons, said the chief of the Census Bureau's Population Estimates Branch in a press release. The continued transition of baby boomers into retirement age, compounded by local migration and fertility patterns, is shifting the demographic makeup of the country. The South stands out because it's seen population gains in age groups that in other regions saw little change or are declining, reflecting its strong positive migration patterns this decade. I had a contractor out at my house yesterday. Yeah, the house is 20 years old, so you're going to have contractors out when the house gets 20 years old. Like, everything starts breaking, or you need new stuff. And this is a guy who used to own his own business, grew up in Western New York, grew up outside of Rochester. And so we immediately got into great conversation about everything. And he had his own business. He was successful, but he was just like, looked at the long-term long-term future in New York. He says, you don't understand. He said, the size of my business, how it's regulated by the state of New York, almost made it impossible to do business. And so he came down to Texas. And even though he misses being up there, opportunity was in Texas. Hey, you know what he said? He goes, one of the things, because he's a hunter and, you know, hunts and fishes and everything else. And he said, I could still do it down here, but it's such a long way because I live in DFW and it's so big. And it's true. It's only, you probably are 10 minutes away from places you can hunt if you're living outside of Rochester. It's not tough. So he did ask me, what's it? I forgot. What's the plate called again? What's that plate called again? Oh, the dish that they serve in Rochester. Oh, I can't think of the name of it. He asked me if I ever had it, and I said, no. And he goes, come on, I'll figure out what it is.
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4: ABC News, I'm Dave Packer. U.S. Navy ships and aircraft heading to support Venezuela after Wednesday's powerful earthquakes. Senior Vice President of International Programs for the International Rescue Committee, Kieran Donnelly, says it's going to be hard to get aid into areas of the country because of the damage.
5: Getting those routes open is going to be a major focus of certainly the Venezuelan government, but also their international partners.
4: The death toll has risen to at least 235, and some there believe that number will eventually reach the thousands, at least 25,000 people still unaccounted for. A federal judge blocked part of President Trump's executive order that would mandate how states run mail-in voting operations. Supreme Court conservative majorities today ruled that the government can keep asylum seekers from entering the U.S. and can cancel the temporary protected status granted to Haitians and Syrians. In Ohio, just south of Cleveland, a house explosion triggered by a gas leak, leaving one person injured and 15 houses severely damaged. This is ABC News.
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9: How did I lose weight? 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Lean, right here. I did. I love this stuff. Listen, Brickhouse Nutrition been with me for a long time. So chatting with Miles, I'm up at like 235. True story. I never minded being 235, but you know what minded? My knees that were falling apart and my back. I'm like, I don't know what, before I started really lifting, probably about

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1: We are Red Eye Radio. He is Eric Cronin, and I'm Gary McNamara. Looking at the decision, I'm reading here from both SCOTUS blog and the Wall Street Journal analysis of it. SCOTUS blog, just a great place to look for the analysis of any Supreme Court decision. Based on what the law is, not what emotion is. Start with the Wall Street Journal. The Supreme Court on Thursday expanded President Trump's power over immigration, or so the press proclaims. The White House no doubt wishes that were true, but the six conservative justices merely ruled that judges cannot usurp the power that Congress delegated to the president. At issue was Mr. Trump's termination of the temporary protective status for Syrian and Haitian refugees. A 1990 law lets the Secretary of Homeland Security provide quasi-legal status to migrants if they can't safely return home to their countries because of armed conflicts, natural disasters, or other extraordinary or temporary conditions. Foreigners with TPS are protected from removal and can receive work authorizations. Congress required the DHS secretary to periodically review country determinations with extensions limited to 18 months at a time. And that's what it is. And at any time after those 18 months, it's like you can go back. That's what the law states. And that's what Alito wrote. Doesn't matter what you think. This is what the law states. And these things...
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6: ABC News, I'm Dave Packer. Hours after it was confirmed that Iran attacked his ship in the Strait of Hormuz with a drone, President Trump Thursday night told American farmers and ranchers at a Rose Garden dinner that the strait remains open and traffic is flowing through.
7: Yesterday they took out 19 million barrels of oil. That's the most in the history of the strait. And the oil prices are dropping like a rock. And you know, as goes oil, so goes everything else, including all of your products.
6: But oil prices jumped following news of that drone attack. Venezuelan officials say at least 235 people are confirmed dead and thousands more are missing after Wednesday's devastating back-to-back earthquakes. The Supreme Court handing President Trump a pair of wins, ruling that the administration can, on its own, end temporary protected status for hundreds of thousands of migrants from Syria and Haiti, and allowing the Trump administration to turn away asylum seekers at the border. A decision on birthright citizenship is expected next week. This is ABC News.
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10: How did I lose weight? And I did. Lean, right here. I did. I love this stuff. Listen, Brickhouse Nutrition been with me for a long time. So chatting with Miles, I'm up at like 235. True story, I never minded being 235, but you know what minded? My knees that were falling apart and my back. 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So 235 was a lot. I said, I got to lose some LBs, Miles. He said, Dan, we're going to sick our team of docs and researchers on it, and we're going to get you a really good product because I don't want to take a lot of these needles and stuff. 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Me and Paula both use it. I'm now down about 200, 202. Losing weight's a pain. 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

0: with the leadership of the Democratic Party. And I know I saw Hakeem Jeffries yesterday walking down a hallway and just said, we want the Democrats to win the House. He wouldn't address any of the questions, whether he plans on fighting where the Democratic Party is going. But you did find, people that were responding. And I'm talking about, you know, far left Democrats that said, one of them was Van Johnson. You know, and as we have said with Van Johnson, it's always interesting because in 2009, when he joined the Obama administration, he was viewed as one of the most radical socialists that you could possibly find out there. But there's a few others that were talking yesterday. We'll get to them. And then the entire thing of some, I was watching CBS yesterday, one of their commentators were saying, well, you know, it's about, you know, making sure that people are delivered the goods and services that they need. No, it's not. And we'll go through it again, what the DSA actually stands for, in their own words.
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4: ABC News, I'm Sherry Preston. The death toll in the Venezuelan earthquakes now up to 235, but it's expected to rise further. More than 4,300 people were hurt in the tremors that struck less than a minute apart. Reaction continuing to come into the Supreme Court's immigration rulings Thursday.
5: This morning, a Supreme Court decision is sending shockwaves through immigrant communities after the justices cleared the way for the Trump administration to strip legal protections from hundreds of thousands of Haitians and Syrians in the U.S. The 6-3 ruling ends what's called temporary protected status, or TPS, for roughly 350,000 Haitians, many of whom have lived and worked here legally for years.
4: ABC's Karen Waugh, another ruling would allow the Trump administration to revive a policy used to turn back migrants trying to seek asylum at the southern border. Russian air defenses say they intercepted 660 Ukraine drones in a major nighttime attack on 12 Russian regions. This is ABC News.
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7: How did I lose weight? And I did... Lean, right here. I did. I love this stuff. Listen, Brickhouse Nutrition been with me for a long time. So chatting with Miles, I'm up at like 235. 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

0: How did I lose weight? And I did lean right here. I did. I love this stuff. Listen, Brickhouse Nutrition been with me for a long time. So chatting with Miles, I'm up at like 235. True story. I never minded being 235, but you know what minded? 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
3: ABC News, I'm Sherry Preston. U.S. teams are headed to Venezuela to help with a search for more survivors in buildings that collapsed during this week's twin earthquakes. Here's ABC's Victor Oquendo.
4: First, a 7.2 magnitude, followed just 39 seconds later by an even stronger 7.5. Seismologists call these back-to-back earthquakes doublets. In this case, they were utterly devastating, the worst to hit Venezuela in a century.
3: More than 250 people were killed, 4,000 injured, but those numbers are expected to go up. Immigrant right groups are warning of hundreds of thousands of deportations following a Supreme Court decision ending temporary protected status for those fleeing natural disasters or wars in Syria and Haiti. The European heat wave drags on, another record high in Britain on Thursday. Accused CEO killer Luigi Mangione back in a New York courtroom soon as ABC News learns his lawyers are looking for a plea deal. This is ABC News.
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9: The U.S. High Court hands down two wins for the Trump administration. I'm Clayton Neville.
10: They search for survivors in Venezuela after a pair of powerful earthquakes, officials say, killed at least 188 people. I'm Ed Donahue.
11: A 74-year-old man has become the oldest person to be executed in Florida in modern times. I'm Lisa Dwyer.
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0: guilty to mishandling classified information. The president insisting the Strait of Hormuz is fully open. Iran, however, using a drone to strike a ship passing through. It's getting more expensive to buy electronics, another thing you can blame on AI.
1: AI uses a lot of computing power, and that has caused demand and prices for computer chips to skyrocket. This is not just a problem that's hitting Apple. Microsoft just announced that it will increase Xbox prices by $100 to $150, citing the chip shortage.
0: That's ABC's Elizabeth Schulze. This is ABC News.
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1: Right.
0: Bad news, Captain the Wild Boar loose in the in Warsaw Heights.
2: What will we do?
0: I've got the perfect thing. Send C-3PO after them. Yes, Katie.
3: If you want to see that video, it's up at armstrongandgetty.com in Katie's corner. It's entertaining.
4: The actual robot chasing the wild boar?
3: It's on video.
0: You haven't seen it? It's amazing.
3: Oh, yeah. He's just jogging down the street, and there go the boar. He's yelling in Polish.
0: I didn't realize he was yelling.
4: Because those are vicious bastards, those wild boar. I mean, they will screw you up for good. Yeah.
3: If you have skin.
0: Yeah, if you have skin.
3: Will.
0: Not if you're a robot.
4: That's what I'm saying. Right, exactly. That's my point.
0: That robot, like I said, the robot alone is a heck of a story. It's really good at jogging down the street with its red eyes. Why did they make it look like a person?
4: Well, I got to watch that. ArmstrongandGetty.com. Is it under hot links or what?
3: It's in Katie's corner. It?
4: Under Katie's corner. All right.
0: I like the way they laid that story out. It's just a quick hit. Like, this little boy enjoyed his birthday because he got a bicycle. Like, it's that sort of story.
4: Right, right. Meanwhile, a humanoid robot is chasing vicious wild boar down a suburban street in Poland. In sports news. Right, right, exactly. You know, we have important and impactful analysis to give you, but now is the perfect time to run this. This is from Atlanta, Georgia, clip number 13. The scene, an apartment parking lot in the hood. I think it kind of explains itself.
5: Now they got the motherfucking robot dog in the motherfucking hood patrolling apartment. Hello? What the fuck type of AI shit is this? What the fuck? He look like he finna bite your ass.
6: Hello?
5: Oh, baby,
6: How are you?
7: Where are you at?
8: I'm good.
9: This a person on it.
6: So... Well, what y'all got this robot dog in here for?
8: Sorry. So we're actually like the robotic security dog here.
0: What y'all got this robot dog in here for?
4: Well, and you've kind of standard Englishized that. One of the angles to the story is that residents in Atlanta are staring down robot dogs patrolling their apartment parking lots with live foreign operators apparently calling the shots through the machines. And they mentioned that the monitoring agents who are looking at the parking lot through the robot dog seem to have foreign accents. And somebody pointed out, yeah, they speak better English than the locals. But that's neither here nor there. Yeah, they're using it to patrol apartments.
0: Wow. You got to let people know. You can't
4: robot dogs with flashlight eyes.
0: You can't find out that your apartment complex now has robot dogs patrolling by seeing one for the first time.
4: You assume that those good folks read the apartment newsletter?
0: I don't know. You might have to go door to door, knock on the door, and say, hey. Just giving you a heads up, starting this Friday, there will be robot dogs running around the apartment complex. I mean, you got to give me a heads up on this.
4: Yeah, you might have to deliver it verbally. I'm not sure they read much, if anything.
0: Good Lord.
4: Play the beginning of that again, Michael.
5: Now they got the motherfucking robot dog in the motherfucking hood patrolling the apartment. Hello? What the fuck type of AI shit is this? What the fuck? He look like he finna bite your ass.
6: Hello?
5: Oh, baby,
8: How are you?
4: That's an interesting dialect.
6: Well, what y'all got this robot dog in here for?
0: That's my favorite part.
8: Sorry. So we're actually like the robotic security dog here.
0: That's my favorite part. What y'all got the robot dog in here for? Which is a good question.
4: She asks the robot dog. Well, it's actually robotic security.
0: Oh, my God.
6: Well, what y'all got this robot dog in here for?
0: Yes.
4: Right. That's the question on everyone's mind.
0: It'll be the title of my TED Talk.
6: Well, what y'all got this robot dog in here for?
0: So are we now at the place where the dollars work to buy yourself robot dogs to patrol your apartment complex? Apparently.
4: I don't see that robot dog lasting terribly long in that neighborhood. Or many others in America.
0: You would think that if you can't have copper wire to run your electricity because somebody will steal it, robot dogs are really fair game.
4: Yeah, somebody with a gun or a bat. Yes, Katie?
3: Do we know any more about these robot dogs? Like, do they have Do they communicate with law enforcement? Do they have like a weapons capability to stop?
0: That's what
3: crime?
0: I was wondering. Does this thing have the ability to shoot me?
3: Can it bite somebody?
0: Also, in some of these neighborhoods, they're going to capture them and stage robot dog fights.
3: Oh,
4: wow. Wow. So these robotic dogs are equipped with 360 degree cameras, thermal imaging, headlights, sirens, speakers, and sensors. Despite this, they are not. Yes.
0: RPGs.
4: They are not fully autonomous. They typically have a live human operator monitoring the feed remotely. SimpliSafe home security, simplysafe.com/Armstrong.
3: I want this as a side gig so bad.
0: They are not fully autonomous for now. Oh, you want to be the person that talks through the robot dog?
3: That would
0: be fun.
3: Absolutely.
4: Some people are troubled by the fact that it's an overseas operator. And another of these droids was recently seen giving commands to Americans in Atlanta. And even when citizens complied peacefully, the bot issued orders and summoned real police, all while the eyes and ears behind the machine sit overseas.
0: Leading everyone to ask the question.
6: What y'all got this robot dog in here for?
4: Well, meanwhile, in China, they're taking the technology in a far more aggressive direction. Beijing has already unleashed machine gun-toting robot wolves equipped with a collective brain for coordinated urban combat.
0: And they're probably saying, what y'all got that robot wolf in here for?
4: Right, in the outskirts of Beijing, yeah.
0: I don't even know how I would react if I walked out into the parking lot and realized it's being patrolled by a robot dog. I would think, well, things have changed. We are into a new era.
4: Oh, yeah. And the person writing this article is concerned about sensitive footage of American homes, vehicles, and daily movements streaming overseas, potentially stored, analyzed, or even shared with foreign governments. I hadn't really thought of that. The push toward automation remote monitoring is delivering a creeping surveillance state where the watchers aren't even in the country while elites celebrate the future. Everyday Americans get robot dogs in the M-effing hood and foreign accents telling them to move along.
0: Well, are you familiar with AI Scribe, which I just heard about yesterday for the first time?
4: I don't think so.
0: So I'm in the doctor's office, and she says, are you comfortable with AI Scribe? And I said, what now? I said, what y'all got that robot dog in here for? And she said, AI Scribe, it will record all this and transcribe it for us. If you don't want that, we won't do it. And I said, I guess I'm okay with it. I said, it depends on the subject. In this particular case, I got a sore neck. But I could have other problems where I thought, you know what? I don't want you listening to every word I say to the doctor about this situation I got and transcribing it.
5: What the type of AI shit it is?
0: Because I have a relationship with my doctor over many years. He doesn't, like, write down everything I tell him. And he knows I don't want him to write down everything I tell him about everything. So the AI Scribe. But first thing I thought is, okay, if you can listen to the conversation and write it all down, I'm supposed to believe you're not, because we know what the history of that is.
4: Sure.
0: At some point, they're going to decide, for legal reasons, we're recording everything. So if a patient ever claims this or that, and if you can have a robot, if you got a robot dog running around the apartment complex, how are you not going to have microphones somewhere doing the AI Scribe thing constantly? We're going to be surrounded by AI Scribe everywhere, at work, in a store, everywhere you go. They're going to be recording entire conversations. I got to believe that that's already here, lots of places, and soon will be ubiquitous.
4: Right, partly for liability reasons, Katie.
3: So they didn't refer to it as AI Scribe, but I dealt with this a couple of weeks ago during one of my appointments, and I felt that it completely allowed my doctor to tune out. She asked me a bunch of questions and I gave her answers that later on in the after office visit notes were just completely wrong.
0: Ah, but that happens a lot too.
4: Oh boy. It's like rear view cameras, backup cameras. People no longer check their blind spot.
0: Right. Yeah. But also with the, why would we expect AI Scribe to be better than the voice text capability I've got on my iPhone? How often does it get it completely wrong?
4: It's got to be better than the iPhone, which is an embarrassment. Right. So my final question, Jack, is did that robot dog bite you in your ass?
0: Did she say that at some point?
5: What the he look like he finna bite your ass.
0: Oh,
4: your way.
0: I'm going to adopt that.
4: That's not finishing words. Yeah. As a student of linguistics, I'm fascinated.
0: My son does that. It's a thing young people do.
4: Oh, what I need to stop.
5: He look like he finna bite your ass.
2: Oh, God.
4: What, are you too busy to throw the S sound in or what, sweetheart?
0: So you're always talking about there's no right for privacy, when you're out in public. So that's going to be taken to a degree we didn't think was possible whenever we first came out with the idea that you have no right to privacy. Because
4: a 24/7 surveillance state, correct.
0: Every word you say is going to be transcribed. Everywhere you go.
4: Yeah.
0: Imagine when that sinks in the way you will react. That's going to make
4: us
0: all weird.
4: A surveilled society is a polite and obedient society.
0: Yeah, and that's going to make us all weird.
4: Yeah.
0: Very weird.
4: Those of you who started weird, even weirder.
0: Exactly.
4: Well, we have some serious damn analysis. We're not going to be able to squeeze it in the next segment. We'll certainly get to it in a few minutes about, you know, the yin and yang of Trump. I hate his FDA. I love his recent Truth Social post. According to one of my favorite commentators, it might be one of the most powerful and effective, you know, communications in the history of social media.
0: I want to talk more about AI Scribe later. More thoughts and concerns are popping into my head. I didn't know this was a thing at the doctor's office. It might be a thing at your workplace now. And do they need to tell you? I don't even know if they need to tell you that they got AI Scribe going on.
4: You probably clicked something somewhere. Right. Said go ahead.
0: Right, exactly.
1: Armstrong and Getty.
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26: Few people now have asked me about a TikTok trend that they've come across. It's called 75 Hard. The challenge was created by entrepreneur and author Andy Frisella, who calls it a, quote, transformative mental toughness program and an Ironman for your brain. So here's what it entails. Eat a structured diet with no alcohol, drink a gallon of water, read 10 pages of nonfiction, take a progress photo, and complete two 45-minute workouts, one of them outdoors, every day for 75 days. Quite a challenge. We asked CNN fitness contributor Dana Santis about this, who reminded us that sustainable fitness isn't about punishment or proving discipline through extremes. It's about building habits that integrate into your lifestyle in a way that feels supportive and repeatable. If you ask me, that's going to be the key to long-term success. I'm Dr. Sanjay Gupta, helping you live a better life.
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0: Gorgasms aren't as rare as you think, Joe.
4: Yeah, they are.
0: So you got this obviously hot young woman, because that's the only person that starts this sort of thing. And she has hundreds of thousands of people who follow her on Instagram. And you people are morons. You are absolutely paste-eating, don't ever talk to me morons, if you follow influencers like this. You only get one life. Are you aware of that? And you spend any of your time looking at pictures of somebody like this to see what she thinks about things? What the hell is wrong with people?
2: Well, they're a certain percentage of the population are dimwits.
0: God, I'd say.
2: But why are you offended by that? Because dimwits need dimwitted entertainment.
0: Because I think it gives
2: us their right.
0: I think it gives us the culture and politics that we have, that people are so dumb and paying attention to crap like this.
2: I would like to have an honest discussion with, and you could never get it going. But ask, you know, Democratic activists, really any activist, any political consultant, do you think people who are really dumb should vote? I mean, people who, through no fault of their own, do not have the intellectual capacity to understand any of the issues or how governance works. Should they vote?
0: No, they should not. Anyway, so just the existence of this sort of thing makes me so sad.
2: Was it Barnum who said a fool and his money are soon parted? Or is that like an ancient
0: saying? I think he was a sucker is born every minute. Wasn't that Barnum?
2: Oh, right, yeah. But anyway, a fool and their attention are soon parted.
0: Right.
2: Ought to be the modern expression.
0: Right. Which might be more.
2: A fool in their time.
0: Which is actually more valuable than your money, because you don't get any of your time. It's limited. Don't spend it on influencers. How much time have I got right here, Michael?
29: I'd say you got about 3 months looking at you.
0: Yeah. Okay, how much?
29: No, 3 minutes.
0: Minutes in this segment. Okay. I don't think I've talked about this on the air. It's turned out to be just such a pain. So when we left New Orleans, we traveled, we each had backpacks we took on the plane, and then we had one great big giant bag for our other stuff that I actually checked as we were traveling around over our Christmas break. And then when we left our fabulous hotel in New Orleans, for whatever reason, left the giant bag in the hotel, got it all packed up and everything, and left it there. We got out of the Uber at the airport. I was like, who's got the big bag? I thought you had the big bag, because my sons, I'd always have my sons pull it, and neither one of them had. So anyway, it's on me. But so none of us had grabbed it out of the hotel. I felt like a complete idiot, was hoping that this was not something that couldn't be dealt with. I called the hotel. And I said, I feel like an idiot. And he said, you know, it happens. You wouldn't believe it happens all the time. Every single day we deal with this. We have a routine. Sure. So the FedEx is right downstairs. So, you know, blah, blah, blah. FedEx will contact you. You pay him. You get it shipped home. Fantastic. Not a big problem. Doesn't arrive when it's supposed to arrive. The tracking is weird. It's like, looks like it's going places and it's not supposed to go. I probably should have intervened there. But anyway, never shows up. Call FedEx and start asking about the tracking number. And they say, we don't know where it is. And I said, what do you mean you don't know where it is? We don't know where it is. So you're going to have to contact the shipper. Why do I have to contact the shipper? You're going to have the shipper look into this. Well, I'm kind of the shipper. I paid for it. But did you drop it off? No. Well, you're going to have the person that dropped it off call. Why do I need to do that? Because they're the ones that instigated the shipping. But you had it at one point. It's right here in your information. You had it and you had the tracking number and you were sending it around places. So the thing that had that tracking number where it is, you'll have to ask the shipper. And they just kept saying over, by the way, in a thick accent from some other land, so thick that I could barely understand what was going on. Oh, and it took me like 20 minutes to finally get to the person. And I went, I've gone through this over and over and over again. And I contact the hotel and they're like, what are you talking about? We sent it.
2: What do you want us to do?
0: Yeah, exactly. The hotel's like, what am I supposed to do about this?
1: Yeah, we did our part.
0: Yeah, exactly. And I paid for it in the shipper, and I can just get no. And so then you do a claim, and I don't know if you've ever done this in before, but a claim, and I could get a maximum. I've got, like, probably, in terms of clothes, shoes, the bag, about $3,000 invested in this. I can get a maximum of $100 back if I have the receipts for everything in the bag. I don't know about you, but I don't have the receipts for my boots that I bought 4 years ago or my jeans that I bought last year.
2: Can you imagine the stacks of receipts in the filing system you would have to actually have done that? It's ridiculous.
0: Oh, my God. I have to post the receipts to get anything back, to even get the $100. So it's basically
2: good service.
0: Good luck. It's what they say to you if you ever lose something. Just a heads up if you ever do that. Quick question for you. What if you happen to miss this unbelievable radio program?
2: The answer is easy, friends. 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
10: From ABC News, I'm Mike DeBusky. Former Trump National Security Advisor John Bolton has pleaded guilty today to illegally retaining national security information. Bolton entering his plea to a single felony count before District Judge Theodore Chuang.
11: As he stood before a federal judge, the former National Security Advisor admitted his guilt and said he's sorry for it. John Bolton acknowledged he illegally shared classified information in emails with his wife and daughter. Maryland U.S. Attorney Kelly Hayes says a hacker, believed to be associated with Iran, successfully got into Bolton's account.
13: He put our national security at grave risk in violation of the law.
11: As part of the plea deal, prosecutors have agreed not to seek more than a 5-year prison sentence. Bolton's sentencing is set for October 28th. Stephen Portnoy, ABC News, Washington.
10: The death toll in Venezuela is mounting, with now nearly 600 people confirmed dead following this week's severe earthquakes. 25,000 people are still unaccounted for.
20: Emergency crews digging through mountains of concrete and twisted metal. Crowds cheering as people are freed from the rubble. 4-year-old Adrian carried to safety. Venezuelan TV showing three more children covered in dust pulled out alive. This woman saying she held onto a doorframe during the quake and watched her friend disappear.
10: ABC's Victor Akendo reporting from Florida. An international aid effort is mobilizing, but the main airport in Caracas remains closed for now. New violence in the Middle East as Iran fires a drone at a cargo ship sailing through the Strait of Hormuz, hitting and damaging that ship's bridge. The ship was traveling through the southern part of the strait near the coast of Oman. President Trump maintains the strait remains open despite the violence. There are more than three dozen wildfires burning in a dozen states in the West. In Arizona, a car explosion sparked a fire, forcing Highway 87 outside Phoenix to shut down for a
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10: In a break with tradition, Britain's King Charles will no longer make Buckingham Palace his London home. ABC's Maggie Rooley is at Buckingham Palace with details.
14: The palace announcing that when renovations here are complete next year, the king's not going to move in, breaking with tradition. This was the London home of his mother, grandfather, and great-grandfather before him. Now instead, the king plans to remain at Clarence House just up the street. Buckingham Palace will remain kind of the headquarters for the royal family. We'll host things like state functions and royal banquets.
10: In another first, the king released his personal taxes, revealing he paid $17 million to the government last year, putting him in the top 100 taxpayers in the UK. Just got a lot more expensive to buy Apple's new iPad and MacBook. Details from ABC's Elizabeth Schulze.
15: So a new iPad Air will now cost you an added $150. It's $749. A MacBook Neo, which is that lower cost computer that Apple introduced just a few months ago, will now be $700 instead of $600. MacBook Air and Pro prices also going up, with the Pro now starting at $2,000. Apple is blaming this on a global shortage of computer chips because of AI.
10: Tennis great Serena Williams will take on 20-year-old Maya Joint of Australia in her first round match at Wimbledon. Williams recently accepted a wild card entry into the Grand Slam. And in Texas, a giraffe that escaped from a breeding ranch near San Antonio has been found. Mike Dubusky, ABC News.
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9: And now, Armstrong and Getty.
0: You know,
2: don't know this about us, but behind the scenes, we're really, really cruel and demanding. Armstrong and Getty here, and the staff has been busily assembling during our vacation a collection of clips and things that have happened in recent months that are especially entertaining and evergreen, as we say.
0: Yeah, some good stuff from the radio show and some good stuff from the One More Thing podcast that you probably haven't heard before, so I think you're really going to like it.
2: It's the Armstrong and Getty replay.
0: So this isn't funny. Stealing your money. The state of California, again, but lots of government programs do this. Thank you, CBS News, for doing this story yesterday.
7: Our doctors trusted to approve care, but one stands out. His name appeared on claims from 126 hospices, and he had 60% more in Medicare reimbursements than the next closest doctor in 2024, Dr. Rajiv Bhuva. We wanted to ask Dr. Bhuva how he managed to work for so many different providers. So we followed a trail of hospice offices across the LA basin linked to his name. $71 million in Medicare claims in 2024.
18: We understand that Dr. Rajiv Bhuva is the medical director here. We're just trying to get some information about him.
19: He's not?
18: No.
19: Was he at some point?
18: Yes, he was.
19: But you're telling me he no longer is associated with you guys?
18: No.
19: Was he at some point?
21: Thank you.
0: You know how the company you work for can catch you if you spend $20 you shouldn't have on an expense report? When you claim you're taking a client out to lunch or whatever, the government can't catch $100 million clearly misspent because they
2: one doctor who's the director at 126 different hospices. My, he must work long hours
0: because they don't even try. CBS goes on.
7: In California, a hospice doctor cares for an average of 140 patients in a year. In 2024, claims with Bhuva's name were submitted for nearly 2,800 terminally ill patients.
21: There's no reason to think that that's legitimate.
7: Dr. Christina Newport, a hospice physician of 18 years, says there are several reasons why one doctor could be linked to so many patients. One of those reasons, identity theft.
21: They, you know, would have a superhuman schedule to do that in a meaningful way.
2: Yeah, we know.
0: You don't have to even pretend that you need to make an argument. No need.
2: No, just make derisive jokes about that, please. Yeah. It's ridiculous.
0: Yeah.
2: I'm glad to see belatedly the mainstream media jumping on this story. It was independent conservative journalists. What was the name of the young man who, the independent guy, provocateur? I can't remember. You ought to get credit, but they didn't, none of them was aware of this or pretended to care until he came along.
0: True. I don't have any hope that this will stop or that we will turn it around. I have hope that like an hour or two, we went big on the whole public school disaster in America. I'll bet we turn that around. I'll bet awareness comes along and we turn that around. There are a number of things that I believe we will fix. The whole trans surgeries for kids has peaked and we're on the other side of it. We're going to turn that around. I have no hope that we're going to be able to stop thieving from taxpayers because people just don't care enough. I don't see that changing at all.
2: Yeah. Who did you get that insight from? It doesn't really matter, but the polls show you just can't get people to sustain their outrage.
0: Megan McArdle, a libertarian who writes for the Washington Post and works for the Dispatch. She went through many, many examples throughout history of these scandals burbling up, everybody being aghast and nothing ever happening to do anything about it. We just don't feel like we can, or what system would you put in place or whatever. Right. You just can't mobilize people to do anything about wasteful government programs, which is why as a fiscal conservative, I'm big on the Milton Friedman thing. The only way, there's one single way you can do this. Don't give them the money in the first place. That's the only thing you can do.
2: And I agree completely. And the other thing that makes it impossible to turn this around, I remember my fantasy that I expressed the other day. No, not that one. This one. That if you could spray truth serum all over Washington, D.C., you'd walk up there and say, hey, I want a little fiscal reform here, protect the taxpayers. And they would say, look, everyone you see, everything you see is in on a scam. So good luck with that, Sonny.
0: What was I listening to yesterday? What would I would have been listening to that would have had this conversation? Anyway, they were going on and on about that argument that Mamdani and AOC and some have, Governor Hochul of New York, that if you're a patriot, you stay and you pay your high taxes. You're a bad citizen if you're trying to get out of paying your taxes, which obviously makes the assumption that when I give you this money, you're doing something worthwhile with it. And you and I disagree on that.
2: Yeah, to say you disagree is the understatement of the century. Yeah, it's so right.
0: Don't
2: so true.
0: Don't play the freaking patriot card on me when it comes to paying ridiculous taxes in high tax states that you're going to waste on this homeless program or that. What was this one we were just doing? The fraud around hospice and everything?
2: Right. And there are 100 examples. Yeah. Oh, my gosh. It's enough to piss a fella off.
0: You're unpatriotic because you moved to another state so you wouldn't have to pay those taxes.
2: Yeah, there's a two-word response to that. Yeah, exactly. Yeah, but it's not arable. Although Trump would certainly truth it out.
0: Yes, he would. Which, yeah,
2: To bring a couple of the threads together there, Mamdani and company and in some of the progressive states, they're pushing the woke thing further. That it is on the front foot, like in California and New York and Minnesota and other places, are pushing the gender bending madness for kids forward right now. They've just learned to disguise it a little better. So, you know, those battles are far, far from over. Although I agree with you, Jack, they're so completely insane. Surely sanity will win that battle eventually. Just a question of how many kids get scarred. Oh, speaking of which, we had a victim of transgender activists testified before the California legislature.
0: I just listened to that. That is
2: surprisingly enough. Yeah, we're going to feature that. I don't know, maybe hour four, gender bending madness update. Very powerful and very, very sad. It's the same damn story over and over again. Confused, alienated kid, maybe autistic, maybe the victim of abuse, wants to reject themselves. And, like, getting a new haircut isn't enough for some alienated kids struggling with emotional problems. And so, and they're not going to commit suicide, but they reject themselves by being convinced to change their sexual appearance. They're convinced that will make them a new person, a happy person, a healthy person. It is evil on the level of, it's practically, well, it's horrific child abuse that these activists participate in my opinion. And anyway, more on that later.
0: Get to that in hour four.
2: Yeah, once I start, I have a hard time stopping because I hate it so much.
0: I was just thinking one of the advantages of the Springsteen concert, having the set list that I've seen is going around and everything like that. I've got a planned bathroom break in there, that Streets of Minneapolis song.
2: Oh,
0: I know perfect. I can go to the bathroom and, like, really take my time because it's a very long, annoying song.
2: As Bruce himself might say, Jack, everybody's got a hungry heart and a full bladder. So why don't you take now this moment to go to the bathroom?
0: Yes, Katie.
3: I don't know if that's a good time to go. You're going to get the most liberal emotion and psychosis around you, I feel,
0: I
3: like, during that song.
0: No, he gives a number of speeches from what I've seen.
3: Okay.
0: I mean, and it's San Francisco. I've seen the speeches he gave in Portland and Minneapolis in the first couple of legs of this tour.
2: Oh.
3: All right, fair enough.
2: I'm surprised you're subjecting yourself to this.
0: Oh,
2: but,
0: I can't wait to hear the music, and I want my kids to see Springsteen. This might be the last time him and the E Street Band ever do their thing.
4: Yeah. Are his shows really long?
0: Yeah.
2: But they're not as long as they used to be.
0: This one's been running 3 hours.
3: Oh, jeez.
0: Yeah. Pretty long.
2: Yeah, Jack and I and our brilliant agent Derek were texting yesterday. I saw him in the River Tour long, long, long time ago, and it was one of the most amazing musical things I've ever seen. The skill, the tightness of the band, just, and I love the songs. But at around the 3-hour and 45-minute mark, I was like, dude, it's been great, but seriously, enough.
3: This has been fun.
0: He's been ending with Purple Rain, so I want to stick around and see that because it's pretty awesome.
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2: All right, so are you into the fiber maxing, Jack?
0: Yes, no. I don't know if I am or not.
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0: Maha
2: are pushing the...
0: Is Make America Healthy Again?
2: Si, senor.
0: Okay.
2: Maha. Anyway, it could be the biggest overhaul in decades to supermarket shelves. You got cities, states, and federal governments scrutinizing ingredients and processed foods. And for a lot of consumers, protein and whole milk are in. Seed oils are out. Everybody wants more fiber, more protein. So in response, top food companies from Kraft Heinz to General Mills are reimagining familiar brands as they work to ditch the artificial dyes, stuff protein into their products. And new federal dietary guidelines that we saw last week could accelerate many of these moves.
0: That sounds mostly awesome. I'm kind of surprised that RFK Jr.'s bellowing about various things has caused enough of a change in people's habits that grocery stores want to change the way they structure their aisles. Is the seed oil thing for real or all? I mean, is there anything to that?
2: Can't get a grasp of that. That's actually the next paragraph, is they describe that giant companies from Campbell's to PepsiCo are launching or expanding potato chip lines made with avocado oil or olive oil instead of seed and corn oils, which are one of the worst things you can eat, according to RFK Jr.
0: Okay, I don't know.
2: I don't know. I have no idea.
0: Even
2: gummy fish are getting a change, Jack. No more Red 3 Hello Beet Juice.
0: Unless you're 4 years old, you should not be eating gummy fish. And your four-year-old probably shouldn't either. So,
2: companies behind Candy Browns, from Gushers to Acadie. Yes?
11: I was going to say 4 years old or pregnant. But anyway, continue.
0: Have you had some gummy fish?
11: Oh, I can't.
2: Jack's
11: stop.
2: Harsh judgments are unwelcome to me.
0: You can't stop on the gummy fish?
11: Gummy sour anything right now. I don't know why.
0: Really?
11: It's awful for me. I know it, but... Oh.
0: That's what you're wanting.
11: Yeah.
2: Do you like Swedish fish at all?
11: Love Swedish fish.
2: Oh, my wife is so into Swedish fish.
11: Yeah, yeah. They're so good. So,
0: you keep eating those gummies, though, you're going to have a bright orange or bright yellow kid. Something
11: that's
0: like that.
11: I'm sure that's how it works, yeah.
2: Yeah.
0: Sure, indeed. That's how it works.
2: That's science.
0: Well, here at work, they've got the vending machine thingy, like they do in a lot of workplaces now, where you take stuff off hanging on the wall and you go over to the barcode thingy and pay for it. But there's so much crap like that. Gummy this and gummy that, and I always wonder who here is eating this stuff. You're an adult. Who's doing that?
2: Wow, Judgy McJudgerson, you've got a pie fork in your jacket.
0: Oh, you did. I think you can justify pie 8 million times over versus eating gummy bears as a grown-up?
2: Yeah, the Supreme Court is not taking your case, please.
11: No.
2: Ridiculous. Terrible. Anyway, you expect to see more turmeric and spirulina extracts and fruit and vegetable juice listed on your candy wrappers in the next few years in response to demands from consumers, state laws, and the Trump administration.
0: Fruit and vegetable juice sounds good. Turmeric? I have no idea whether I need more turmeric.
2: High fructose corn syrup is disappearing from places you wouldn't even thought to look at rather.
0: That seems to be pretty solidly everybody agrees that's bad, right? The high fructose corn syrup?
2: I haven't heard any serious disagreement, no.
0: Yeah. I was at a restaurant last night, Henry and I, where they got their soda machine, and it's got big letters on there. They make their own colas and lime, you know, Sprite-like whatever. Mm. No high fructose, none of that.
2: Yeah.
0: None of the corn syrup. So apparently
2: and Americans,
0: they feel that's appealing.
2: Yeah. Oh, I think it is. I think it is. Well, I don't know anybody who's ever said, oh, man, I love that high fructose corn syrup. I won't take a substitute. I mean, I don't think it has any advocates other than it saves the food companies money as they make us all obese.
0: Bill Maher's been at war against high fructose corn syrup for a very long time, with all kinds of charts about the rise in that in our stuff and the rise in obesity, which track almost perfectly, and various subsidies that go to farmers for corn to drive that and blah, blah, blah. I don't know, but
2: I'll bet he's right on that. Yeah. Americans are also protein obsessed. Weight loss drugs have intensified demand for the nutrient, and food companies are jamming it into just about everything they can. I don't eat cereal because I'm an adult. But witness
0: that's
2: the cereal.
0: You consider cereal a childish food?
2: Sugary, carby cereals.
0: There's all kinds of grown-up cereals. You don't have to eat Fruity Pebbles.
2: Yeah, I know. Well, good, because I don't think I could choke it down. I actually really love Frosted Mini-Wheats. That's got flavor. Fiber.
0: I like Raisin Bran. Flavor too. Raisin Bran kind of helps me with my prune situation.
2: Yeah, well, fair enough. Anyway, witness the cereal aisle, now home to Cheerios Protein, Nature Valley Protein Granola. I actually eat those. I shouldn't, but
0: Cocoa
2: and
0: Puffs
2: more protein-infused brands.
0: How about Cocoa Puffs? Are they good for you?
2: I don't think they are. Yeah. Kennedy's Maha movement has touted beef tallow made from the melted down fatty tissue of cattle carcasses. That does sound yummy.
0: So
2: as a seed oil alternative.
0: That's a big topic of conversation among people who love McDonald's French fries, that they are going back to the beef tallow or got away from it. I don't remember which. You do know?
2: No, I don't specifically, but a lot of restaurants and food brands are switching to tallow instead of seed oil. I love this. In its forecast of food trends for 2026, Amazon.com's Whole Foods Market said tallow is making a comeback, quote, as a nourishing and nostalgic fat. I tell you what, as the clock ticks, the calendar pages flip. I long for the fats of yesteryear. I miss playing high school sports and the good rock and roll and the fats we would ingest.
0: Yeah, I don't know that we knew we were eating beef tallow back in the day.
2: Many doctors in the American Heart Association endorse seed oils and say they're better for you.
0: Okay. See, that's where it gets complicated. Yeah. Of course, there's a number of people who would say the opposite of what RFK Jr. says just because they hate Trump.
2: True. Yeah, I got to admit, on the whole dietary thing, I do not get caught up in crazes.
0: I don't either.
2: I figure just moderation, be smart, just don't be excessive in any direction and you'll be probably fine. U.S. sales of whole milk rose by 5% in the last year. That compares with a 1% decline of all cow's milk during the same period. So if people are buying milk, increasingly they're buying whole milk. I eat whole milk yogurt. I decided to try some 2% and it doesn't keep me full nearly
0: as long.
2: What
0: do you, wear a skirt? Come on. Get some whole milk yogurt.
2: I feel pretty. Yeah, I know. Yeah, exactly. So anyway, look for changes in your food aisles and do whatever the hell you want because I don't care.
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1: ABC News, I'm Mike Bosky. John Bolton, the former national security advisor for the first Trump administration, pleading guilty this morning to one count of illegally retaining sensitive national security information. ABC News Chief Justice Correspondent Pierre Thomas was in the courtroom.
4: Well, it was a somber and very serious moment for the former national security advisor, in which he had to admit and did admit that he illegally retained classified information of a national defense nature. The information that he retained was hacked by a cyber actor that the government believes is tied to Iran.
1: Prosecutors say Bolton could face up to 5 years in prison and has agreed to pay a fine of more than $2 million. President Trump is calling yesterday's strikes on a ship in the Strait of Hormuz a foolish violation of the ceasefire agreement the U.S. has with Iran, and 25,000 people are still missing in Venezuela after this week's massive earthquakes. This is ABC News.
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1: Few people now have asked me about a TikTok trend that they've come across. It's called 75 Hard. The challenge was created by entrepreneur and author Andy Frisella, who calls it a, quote, transformative mental toughness program and an Ironman for your brain. So here's what it entails. Eat a structured diet with no alcohol, drink a gallon of water, read 10 pages of nonfiction, take a progress photo, and complete two 45-minute workouts, one of them outdoors, every day for 75 days. Quite a challenge. We asked CNN fitness contributor Dana Santis about this, who reminded us that sustainable fitness isn't about punishment or proving discipline through extremes. It's about building habits that integrate into your lifestyle in a way that feels supportive and repeatable. If you ask me, that's going to be the key to long-term success. I'm Dr. Sanjay Gupta, helping you live a better life.
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8: We've played this clip a couple of days in a row. It's so good, why not play it a third day in a row? Who is this woman for Mamdani? It doesn't really matter. She's, you know, close to him.
9: And she is Sia Weaver, his New York City tenant rights or tenant protection director. New York City has the most renters of any city in America. Not surprisingly, it's a lot of people. She has power.
8: And the fact that anyone is in a high level of government anywhere, let alone in New York City, it's just amazing who would say this.
10: I think the reality is that for centuries, we've really treated property as an individualized good and not a collective good. And we are going to transitioning to treating it as a collective good and towards a model of shared equity will require that we think about it differently. And it will mean that families, especially white families, but some POC families who are homeowners as well, are going to have a different relationship to property than the one that we currently have.
8: A different relationship to property. That's a lot of words to say. People shouldn't be able to own homes. I guess the government will own all this land.
9: Yes, and decide who gets to live where, yes.
8: Yeah.
9: Never mind that property rights has been a cornerstone of liberty for 500 years in the Western world. Well, I'm sorry, more like 1,000 years.
8: Well, she adds in the extra dose of, I mean, because, you know, going way back, your socialists didn't think you should be able to own land. Or own property, but it's specifically a white supremacy thing, which is just fantastic.
9: Well, you could hear her perk up when she threw white people, especially because she knows how well that plays with her bizarre neo-Marxist crowd.
10: Yeah. Especially white families, but some POC families who are homeowners as well are going to have a different relationship to property.
8: Does that include you? She is a white woman who, it turns out, has a $1.6 million home in Tennessee. $1.6 million home in Tennessee. That's a pretty nice home. So as always happens with your socialist crowd, they mean other people, I guess, or something. Yeah. I don't know what that is. It's very, very weird, but it's as old as socialism.
9: Right. Yeah, the Bolsheviks. Sure. The intellectual elites forcing it on the masses.
8: Or going back to Karl Marx, so many socialists are just loser, lazy

0: scumbags who their lives are fine, and they live very comfortable lives off of other people usually, but they want socialism for everybody. I've never quite understood the philosophy, how they fit it in with their own personalities, and it's been on my mind a lot because I'm into James Joyce right now. I'm reading Ulysses, as I've mentioned 8,000 times. I'm 75% of the way through as of last night, by the way, so I'm very excited. I got through the two hardest chapters. But at the same time that I'm reading Ulysses, I'm listening to this highly acclaimed biography of James Joyce. It was written many, many years ago. And he was a socialist. And it's just amazing in his personal life. He was a deadbeat. He would borrow money from friends and family and not pay him back until eventually they'd cut him off. He ate out all the time. And people would say to him, dude, you're broke. You can't afford your rent. You come across a little money and you go out to eat at a nice restaurant. Well, I deserve to enjoy the fruits of blah, blah, blah. I mean, just socialists are... What are they, just they're babies or they're selfish, or I don't know what it is, but not only does their philosophy, I guess my point is this, not only does their philosophy not work in that you run out of other people's money, they don't even live like decent people at all. Like they're the worst of humanity when it comes to, you know, dealing with the relationship with money and stuff.
1: And the thing that galls me the most, maybe aside from the denial of liberty among these people, is they have appointed themselves as so wise and benevolent and good that they will decide who gets what, who lives where. I will be in charge of that. Imagine the egotism of thinking you should decide that. I mean, it's astonishing. It ought to be greeted with an immediate go to hell, please.
0: Karl Marx was exactly like James Joyce just 50 years earlier, without constantly borrowing money from people and wanting to have nice clothes and eat out. But he didn't support himself, so he was always in debt and bringing down other people around him. And this is just anecdotal, but in my life, the people that were the most conservative that I've known, as far away from socialism as you can get, tend to drive older cars, vacation reasonably, live in medium-sized homes, that sort of thing. It's the socialist crowd that wants to go out to nice restaurants and travel to fancy places and blah, blah, blah. Your own philosophy doesn't make sense mathematically, and then your lifestyle, what the hell?
1: So, dedicated capitalist Joe Getty, for instance, married his wife in our local church. And then we drove to the Poconos for our honeymoon. Zoran Mamdani, dedicated communist, had a three-day wedding festival on another continent with his Ivy League professor, filmmaker, father and mother, the rest of it. He's got money to burn. He came from enormous wealth. How do people fall for this ass?
0: And the woman who says home ownership shouldn't exist has a $1.6 million home.
1: Right, right. Now, how's this for a howler? Unless you had more on that particular topic. Do you remember we featured Washington State Representative Sean Scott a few months ago? He was the guy who was advocating taxing the big tech corporations like Amazon right out of Seattle. Because they're snapping up all the rental housing and causing the housing market to be too tight and blah, blah, blah. And several of us thought, yeah, that'd be great. I tell you what, yank the tech out of Seattle. See how you're doing then, chum. Go ahead. You finance all of your socialist dreams. Anyway, so that's the same guy who was interviewed the other day by Brandy Cruz. This is Washington Representative Sean Scott being asked, the obvious question, socialism never, ever works. Let's start with 90, Michael.
2: I want you to give me one example of socialism you think working well somewhere.
3: A good example of socialism working well somewhere, this is a really, really cool question. I think of Cuba in particular, very, very high literacy rate, number one. Number two, extremely strong commitment to public health. So that's one example that I can think of that would resonate with pretty much anybody in our state who cares about education or healthcare. Would you disagree with that?
0: Wow.
1: Jack, would you like to knock that softball 450 feet over the fence?
0: Wow, that is absolutely crazy. How old is this guy?
1: He looks to be late 20s, early 30s, that sort of the prime age for radical leftist who's gotten a little power.
0: Wow. How did he not dig more into Cuba and what the reality of his reality is of living in Cuba?
1: Well, he's living a fantasy. I mean,
0: He reminds me of Christopher Hitchens, who's absolutely loved, didn't agree with all his policies, certainly, but he was a big-time socialist when he was young, and he went to Cuba and lived there and was going to work on a coffee farm or something like that.
1: Right,
0: to show blah, blah, blah. And he was there for a while and realized, okay, I'm not allowed to go where I want. I'm not allowed to say what I want to say, et cetera, et cetera, et cetera, and got out of there fast. And
1: the standard of living is miserable.
0: Yeah.
1: But wow. Because they've got some government-furnished health care and allegedly education. That's not true, by the way, the literacy figures they always throw around. It's an absolute lie. Yeah.
0: That's wild.
1: And they're all driving cars from 1966 because nobody can afford anything else, and they have no industry, and it's unbelievable.
0: And here's all you need to know about these countries. Really, people risk their lives, them and their children, to get on rafts and go through the ocean to get out of there.
1: That really is all you need to know. But wait, there's more. He goes on.
2: People flee on makeshift rafts and die in the ocean to flee Cuba for the United States.
4: That's what I just said.
3: Yeah, and I think that is something that absolutely we have to be sensitive to. But you asked me about institutions that are working really, really well.
2: I asked you about places socialism is working, and you chose a country that people will risk their lives to flee from to this country. There's a reason for that, Sean.
3: There was a revolution in Cuba. That is correct.
2: They still do it to this day.
3: Right.
2: They show up on the beaches of Miami.
3: Right.
2: Because they would rather be here and would risk their lives in shark-infested water to flee the country that you just gave me an example of.
1: Washington Representative Sean Scott, you're an effing idiot. And anybody who elected this guy, you're an effing idiot for electing an effing idiot. Are you kidding me? How stupid can our politics become? What's next? Electing dogs? I think that's the next step. Let's give him one more chance. Surely, this guy has one coherent idea and or defense of socialism.
3: And if the situation were reversed, the injuries and the ailments that they sustain as a result of migrating to a place where they believe that they're going to be better off, I believe that they could be treated in a much better way than American healthcare facilities are currently able to treat people. So that's one example that I can think of socialism working very well in public health and in education.
2: All right.
1: Can we get that whole thing, Hanson? Let us get that whole thing. And hooray for Brandy Cruz.
0: Can you imagine how miserable you'd have to be to try to craft a raft and go out in the ocean with a decent
1: with
0: chance
1: your children?
0: Of dying or being killed by your own government if they catch you trying to leave.
1: Right.
0: Can you imagine how desperate you'd have to be?
1: Right. And then if you did not track with that last clip, his argument was that, well, having fled Cuba in desperation and come to the United States, if they got injured on the journey, they'd have gotten better health care in Cuba. That was his argument. Did I mention Representative Sean Scott of Washington State? You're an effing idiot. You should never, if somebody asks you what we should have for dinner, don't offer an opinion. You're too stupid to have one. Good Lord, if your wife, I don't know if he has a wife, asks you, do we turn left or right here? Just remain mute. You're too effing stupid to offer an opinion on that. Good Lord, this guy's in government in Washington. Check yourself.
0: I guess the one thing I've learned in the last couple of months from mayor of New York or the mayor there in Washington or whatever, this guy, is you have to constantly fight the socialism thing and make the arguments. I thought they were tired and it was boring to people, but apparently you have to keep doing it.
1: Yeah, as you know, one of my jihads now, perhaps my number one jihad that I've come to in the last 10, 15 years, is that you have to keep making the arguments for liberty. We got very, very lazy and lazy and cocky as Americans, that everybody understands how great liberty is. Our kids will just absorb it around them. Nobody will teach them otherwise, so we don't have to make a concerted effort to teach them. Well, the Marxists have moved into our schools. They are teaching them otherwise, and we're losing the battle.
5: Jack Armstrong and Joe Getty. 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
21: A Better Life with Dr. Sanjay Gupta.
22: A colleague of mine went to a meeting of the primetime seniors the other week. There are programs like this all over the country for people in their 60s, 70s, 80s, and beyond to stay active. It's not just something to keep older folks busy. It helps to keep their bodies in shape and their brains sharp. Showing up with a good attitude is a must, and research shows that having the right mindset actually does lead to better physical aging. So if you need some suggestions to boost your positivity, experts we talked to recommended focusing on goals, which can boost your confidence. Practice gratitude, they said. One of the seniors my colleague met told her that just waking up in the morning is, quote, better than the alternative. That's true. Focus on the things you can control. Diet and exercise, and very importantly, surround yourself with positive people, because that can be contagious. I'm Dr. Sanjay Gupta, helping you live a better life.
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1: There's a little more information coming out about the discombobulator. Sounds like something out of a Bullwinkle cartoon, but that is the mystery weapon that was crucial to the Venezuelan raid, or the American raid on Venezuela, to snatch up Maduro.
27: The thing that you've referred to as the brain scrambler?
1: Yeah, well, Trump, I guess, did he use the word? Yeah, Trump is actually calling it the discombobulator. So Trump, you remember, mentioned that this mysterious weapon, quote, made the equipment not work. The discombobulator, I'm not allowed to talk about it during that interview in the Oval Office. I'd love to. Before he confirmed its use, quote, they never got their rockets off. They had Russian and Chinese rockets. They never got one off. We came, they pressed buttons, nothing worked. They were all set for us. Now, interestingly, Trump commented on the weapon when asked about reports this month that the Biden administration had purchased a pulsed energy device that may have caused the Havana syndrome to study it. And that revelation followed the on-the-ground accounts from Venezuela describing how Maduro's gunmen were brought to their knees, bleeding through the nose and vomiting blood.
0: Yeah, how do you like that?
1: Simultaneously with...
0: How do you like
1: with,
0: bleeding through your nose and vomiting blood? I'll bet you don't like it much.
1: Simultaneously, and this is another quote from one of Maduro's security team, suddenly all our radar systems shut down without any explanation. The next thing we saw were drones, a lot of drones flying over our positions. We didn't know how to react, saying then the helicopters appeared about eight. At one point, they launched something. I don't know how to describe it. It was like a very intense sound wave. Suddenly, I felt like my head was exploding from the inside.
0: Ooh.
1: We all started bleeding from the nose. Some were vomiting blood. We fell to the ground, unable to move. We couldn't even stand up after that sonic weapon or whatever it was.
0: So we got two different things going on. We got the weapon.
1: Or do we?
0: I think. Or maybe we don't. But I assume the brain is different than disabling a piece of equipment. But anyway, we got something.
1: Massive electronic pulses.
0: Yeah. So we got something that kept the equipment from firing off the way it was supposed to. And then something scrambled people's brains. This all makes sense because I, from the day this story broke, thought, how the hell, how could you possibly get in there and snatch them in their bedroom without more of a fighter before they got out of there or whatever? Well, now it makes sense.
1: Well, right. And here's one of the roughly three things I retained from my neuropsychology class in college, Jack. What does the brain run on? Diesel fuel? Coal? Is that what you think? No, it's electricity. The brain is an electric organ. Has to do with the sodium atoms. Molecules?
0: I like the sound of the electric organ.
1: Well, otherwise you got to have like a pump organ, right? Which actually has a cool old-timey sound. But anyway, so it's possible, yeah, massive electronic pulses so, that would, you know, mess up equipment and mess up your brain.
0: So was Trump not supposed to say this stuff, or was it a good thing to say to scare off China and Russia and let them know we got this thing? Did Russia and China both react to grabbing Maduro with how in the hell did they get in there without us firing our equipment, firing a single shot? I mean, were they like, holy crap?
1: Or were they like, they must have used the C-32. So it works as well as we thought it would. Okay. You know, it's Trump has occasionally, because he's braggadocious. Everybody knows him about that.
0: I've noticed that.
1: Yeah. I remember when, what was it with Israel? I think during the first term that he gave away some intelligence that shocked the Israelis and caused all sorts of problems. So he does tend to have loose lips on that stuff. At the same time, you got Maduro's guys running around saying exactly what happened and the effects that, you know, what the effects of this weapon were. So I think Trump's saying, yeah, we got a discombobulator. Probably just.
0: There it is.
1: Oh, there it is. Oh, I'm my
0: bleeding.
1: Nose.
0: I'm bleeding from the. Now I'm vomiting.
1: Oh, I'm falling to my knees. Whoa. Oh, so it makes you stupid. I get it, Michael. Yeah, I have a feeling that the Trump confirming that, oh my God, all of their defenses were inoperable and they were all puking blood at once. The Chinese are like, oh yeah, they used the C-32. What is modern warfare going to look like?
0: I don't know.
1: I mean, it's certainly not tanks. Increasingly, it's not humans. The drones, it makes it too hard for troops to move. So you got the drones, but then you got electromagnetic pulses knocking all the drones out of the air. So chucking rocks at each other? Well, no, the drones would zap you before you could chuck a good-sized rock. robot armies, well insulated, clashing, blah, blah, Chinese wolves, something, something.
0: Do we or China or Russia, whoever, send, you know, those little tiny nano drones at a population and they're going in the lungs and killing everybody, and then that country just has to raise the white flag. Okay, use some weapon we had never even thought of, and clearly we have no defense for, so we give up.
1: So I find myself thinking, you know, back to your fascinating and troubling question about warfare, we're either going to be in a situation where it's a constant effort to get that little edge and then obliterate the enemy, like the moment we get it. Or is it possible? I'm probably a sap to even say this, but is it possible we'll just be so technologically adept, that there's no point in having a war? You can't get any of your weapon systems up and going.
0: It becomes a mutual destruction sort of thing, like with the nuclear weapons the last 80 years.
1: Or is it a Back to the Future thing where you got to go with diesel-powered, you know, whatever, anti-aircraft guns systems? Because EMPs aren't going to knock those out unless it screws up the spark plugs. Diesel doesn't have spark plugs, do they?
0: Nobody knows.
1: I'm not a mechanic. I'm a wordsmith.
0: Nobody.
1: Ask me about gerunds, not spark plugs.

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1: I have a message, and they're not going to like my take. Not illegal, by the way.
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